0: 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Sa men's recurve naman, si Chaz Maven Colas posted the best finish for the men's team with 36 placing with 599 points, followed by Girvin Colin Garcia with 45th and Kate Nawiu with 50th place, 575. Ang naging total ng Team Philippines dyan is 1,762, placing in the 15th and advancing to the round of 48. Sa women's compound naman, Amaya Pascuanco finished 28th with 691 points. Michiko Brianna Gonzalez, 36 with 682. And Vanessa Caparaz, 43rd with 667. As the Team Philippines total 2,040 points for the 12th place. Sa men's compound, si Paul Marton de la Cruz placed 32nd with 695 points. Jeremy Ebbinghans Riapor had 36 with 692. And Alan Yuan Hukutan ay tumapos na 41st with 673, placing the Philippines in 12th in the team event. Sa mixed team recurve, Team Philippines finished 12th. And sa mixed team compound naman, 12th din ang naging placing ng ating mga archers. Now, going into boxing, good news after nung medyo maalat na performance ng ilan sa ating mga boxers. 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At ganun din ang naging magandang balita kay Nesty Petesio who advanced to the quarterfinals winning by a referee stoppage against Jordan. 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At may boxer tayo na maglalaro ngayong araw. At he will compete in the possible, I believe, possible chance na for a medal. 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
2: Yes, Ma'am Vin, we have many places here. Ang unique lang sa Hingoog ay meron kaming ridge to reef. We are surrounded by beautiful mountains and beautiful beaches. Actually, earlier merong program ang City Tourism Office. Actually, I am with my City Tourism Officer, Sir Rodel Ramon Reyes.
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2: 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So, if you will come here, you will expect beautiful, talagang maganda. 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
2: We believe 2,800 plus above sea level.
0: Mataas 2,800.
1: Meters above sea level ba yan, Sir Jonel?
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0: 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Metro pa pala yun, meters, ano?
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0: 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Meters times 3 pa yun, di ba? Almost 3, di ba? 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
1: Pwede din.
2: Or city tourism. We have average here around 22 to 23. But we have the lowest here we recorded around 13. Just like
1: 13. Yeah. Ang lamig din.
0: Wow.
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2: Sir Ramon Reyes is also a mountaineer.
0: Good morning, Sir Mon. 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
3: 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Yung along the Highway 955. 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
3: 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The boundary of Hingoog City and Claveria. At as of now, we have a number of accommodations which we can offer our travelers along the area. Kasi itong highway na ito, itong Highway 955, you can Google it ito yung nagiging shortcut ng Caraga region at saka Northern Mindanao, di Cagayan de Oro.
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0: Okay. 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
2: At saka, ma'am, in addition to that, meron, hindi na natin i-mention yung ano, isang station din. parang teleradyo rin. Na yung divert, ito ay, ang Highway 955 ay isang diversion road, which is, according to the DOT, I think, Department of Tourism, nag-survey sila, yung top one is yung Baguio. Mayroong diversion road doon. Tsaka, ang top two in the entire Philippines, top two, one of the busiest diversion road is the Highway 955.
0: Oh.
2: Because as Sir Ramon said, ito rin yung nagiging shortcut papuntang Cagayan de Oro.
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2: Because Imok City is located between Cagayan de Oro City and Butuan City.
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0: 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So paano 'yun?
2: Hingoog City is declared as the first class city in component category, component city category. We are under the province of Misamis Oriental, and Cagayan de Oro is highly urbanized city, so it is also part of Misamis Oriental. However, it is an autonomous city.
0: Yes.
2: So, hindi na siya under ng governor because under na siya ng mayor. Mm-hmm. Iba na yung charter nila.
0: Mm.
2: So, kami, meron kaming mayor, councilors, vice mayor. Pero we're also under sa
0: provincial. Under pa rin kayo ng provincial, Sir Jonel.
2: Yes po.
0: Ayun. Okay. So, ibig sabihin, may mga bagay pa rin kayo na sinasubmit sa provincial, ganyan.
2: Yes, Ma'am Vin. We are under, actually, merong mga organizations just like ATOM, sir, no? As an officer of Misamis Oriental.
3: We are a member of the Association of Tourism Officers of Misamis Oriental. Yeah.
0: Okay. 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
0: 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Ah, ganun pala.
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0: 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So, pang professional lang pala yun, George. Hindi tayo pwede. Oo, hindi ka pwede.
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0: 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From jump off to base camp?
1: To base camp.
3: Actually, yung base camp natin sa Mount Balatukan, malapit na talaga siya sa peak. But you have to rest there before sa umaga na rin para may experience natin yung sunrise sa peak.
0: Pero ba't sabi ni Sir Jonel kanina, yearly nagkakaroon ng mountain climbing? Bakit po yearly lang, Sir Jonel?
2: We have the program of the city tourism is annually, yung Reach to Rive. And actually, we have many many sets of activities regarding the mountain climbing. We have also in every February hosted by the Cup Club tournament or Mount Cup.
3: Yes.
2: So a group of association here,
0: Okay.
2: which is I also joined that last 2020, 2019. We have also Mount Lumot.
1: Lumot.
2: Lumot is also not.
3: Another, actually, yung ecotourism program natin na we tag as the Reeds to Reef program. We open three areas, the Mount Balatukan, the Mount Lumot, and the Bantaawan Lake. Bantaawan Lake is part of Mount Balatukan. We cater visitors for these three ecotourism sites. And out of the three, two sites are under Mount Balatukan, and we manage the area with the Protected Area Management Board, the PAMB. These two sites that we manage with the PAMB and the community, the IP, the indigenous peoples, and the barangays, we have a regular ecotourism activities twice a month. But a controlled tourism with 25 for Bantaawan Lake and 30 visitors only allowed for Balatukan Peak. So for these two that we manage with the PAMB, we have a regular ecotourism activities that we cater every month. Just twice a month yung pwede natin pasukin yung mga areas na ito. As for Mount Lumot,
0: Okay.
3: we have an annual activity that is a tribute to the ill-fated plane that crashed in the year 1998.
2: 1998.
3: Oh. 1998. We have the annual, that is what counselor is saying. We have an annual tribute climb at Mount Lumot that happens every February of the year.
0: Okay, yun pala yun. So
3: But the
0: sino?
3: Reeds to Reef, we have regular activities every month.
0: Oh, meron din pala sila ng mga regular activities, pero
3: Yes
0: iba
3: po.
0: pa rin yung yearly, yung annual.
3: Yung mga annual, yung mga commemorative, just like the Balatukan Day every March, the Kaliga Climb every July, the Reeds to Reef activity every September in celebration of the National Tourism Week. We have annual activities, but we do have
2: Regular.
3: regular mountaineers can come walk in, and we can refer to our DOT accredited service provider.
0: Doon sa ano na yon, doon sa pag-akyat sa bundok na yon, Sir Jonel at Sir Mon, sino yung mga madalas na nagpa-participate? 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
3: Recently, yes, we have French nationals, we had American, a number of the past few months, maybe more than 10, but can't not below 20.
0: Okay. 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Hatak nito?
3: Yes po. The fact that we are attracting nationals, international visitors, most of them are from Siargao. No?
0: Okay. Kasi oo nga, oo.
3: The
0: Okay.
3: adventurer, people who just
1: Tourist.
3: rent bikes from Siargao and do bike camping along the way.
0: Ayun,
3: So
0: oo nga
3: when they reach
0: naman.
3: Simoog, they spend overnight at Mount Balatukan, then afterwards they proceeded to Camiguin.
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3: In
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3: addition
1: sa
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3: Miss Ben and Sir George, aside from the mountain tourism, our ridge to reef, we also have dive tourism.
0: Dive tourism. Ridge to reef. Ayun. Yeah, okay.
3: That's the one that counselor mentioned earlier. Now we are blessed with beautiful mountains and beautiful marine resources.
0: Oo nga, pero ngayon ko lang na didiskubre na meron palang mga ganyan, ano? 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
3: The unique of our city administration under the leadership of Mayor Eric is the collaborative idea of governance. All of these areas, our tourism areas, are being managed with the community.
0: Mm-hmm.
3: Examples sa ating mountain tourism, we manage the ecotourism sites with the indigenous peoples in the area and the barangay people in the area.
0: Okay. So sila mismo and yung nakikipag collaborate doon sa
3: inyong
0: mga...
3: Sila mismo ang nagpo-protect sa area with the help of the national and local agencies. Just the same with our marine resources, we have, aside from the national and local government agencies, we have the just like the Rotary Club. They're very active in protecting our marine resources and in preserving our and promoting our dive sites. In Himoog, we have two dive sites that we promote, the Puntod Shoal at Barangay San Juan and the Bay Himoog dive spot at our old Pantalan area, which is best area for macro photographers because of a very rich marine resources underneath our old Pantalan.
0: Bago yung tanong ni George, Sir Jonel, so yung mga yun, yung mga preservation na yan, ano, dun sa kapaligiran para ma-preserve nga yung mga tinatawag natin na yan, yung mga dive tourism natin. 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
2: In addition to what Sir Mon said, Ma'am Vin, this year, 2026, yung provincial environmental office, nagpatawag sila ng meeting sa mga different organizations dito sa Himoog where the committee chair on tourism hindi pa available noon kasi 2025 pala kasi election pa noon. So I was the vice committee chair.
0: Mm-mm.
2: So pinatawag ng provincial environmental office ang mga different organizations. So yung binuot talaga namin yung mga organizations because they will declare one of the mountains here as national heritage, so it will be protected. So the council of Himoog City approve a ordinance a resolution in support to that declaration of national heritage, including the Mount Balatukan to be declared as ASEAN. So we pass resolutions and of course we pass also a ordinance to create the Pantay Lasang. No, recently mayor called a meeting with our Pantay Lasang to bantay means yung to watch the Mount Balatukan or to preserve. So I with Mayor Eric Canosa, nakita kami ng mga warriors natin, yung mga Pantay Lasang. 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
0: Wow.
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2: Yes, ma'am. We are very supportive with the city tourism office. Tsaka since I seated at the Sangguniang Panlungsod, never pa kaming sa city tourism because we are very supportive. Tsaka nakita naman namin na ginagamit talaga nila yung finances nila properly. That is why the Sangguniang Panlungsod, because we are 100% together with the administration. No, all councilors with Mayor Eric Cañosa, meaning the executive and legislative branch coordinated properly, and we are just like one heart. So kung ano yung ipresent ng city tourism, syempre may check and balances, pero nakita naman talaga ng Sangguniang Panlungsod na yung tourism natin isa sa pinaka importante dito sa Ingoog City. That is why isa sa pinakamalaking budget ay yung city tourism.
0: Okay, so wala naman palang problema.
2: Last year, sobrang last year sobrang laki, ma'am, because we have the program na uli sa Ingoog attracted many tourists and local tourists, meaning uli bumalik kayo sa Ingoog City.
0: Aha.
2: Come home to Ingoog City. So last year yun yung in history, yun yung pinakamalaking budget sa city tourism. 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
0: George?
1: Ay, Sir Mon, ayan. 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
3: Aside from the rigorous mountain climbing towards the peak, at the foot of Mount Balatukan, we have many, many farm tourism areas that you can visit, Ma'am Ben and Sir George. We pride ourselves of our ulong tea.
1: Ay, yung ulong tea?
3: Yeah.
0: Ah, oo, okay.
1: Di ba? Ano yan? Sikat yan kahit sa abroad.
0: At saka mahal.
1: Mahal yan, di ba? Oo.
3: It's one of the, I heard that it's one of the expensive. What? Tea.
0: Yes, opo.
3: And we pride ourselves as the lone plantation area of this ulong plant.
1: So meron talaga dyan
3: and
1: sa ano.
3: You can visit this at Barangay Kalagunoy at the foot of Mount Balatutan.
0: Oh, okay. Aba, marami palang ulong tea doon, George.
1: Oo, oh, ako nakabili ng ulong tea. Sa Vietnam pa ako nakabili ng ulong tea. Diba?
0: Meron, so meron pala dito.
3: Oo. Oh, yeah, oh. Meron din yung Ningog City.
0: Ayun, okay.
3: And aside ng ano, ng Barangay Lunutan, it's also at the foot of Mount Balatutan. We have this the Grove area. The Grove area, we pride ourselves of this farm tourism area where you can find the dairy area. We produce our own milk. We also have a milk processing area.
0: Wow.
3: This is all under the management of

0: Daniel Rosales after falling to Indonesia sa Pool C 11-21 and 13-21. So, because of that, tuluyang natapos yung kanila pong campaign. 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So yung round of 16 po will start on Monday, sa bukas po yan, September 28. 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So this is the last chance to claim a gold medal para sa Pilipinas at tapusin na maganda ito pong campaign sa Asian Games ng Philippine weightlifting team. 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
1: 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So yun, so thankful, yeah. Happy, really happy.
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2: Yeah. Aside from bronze, you also set new records, which ikaw rin naman,
1: yes,
2: yung nag-set before.
1: Yes, yes. I'm relieved na nakaya ko pa kasi my training has been good in a sense na parang there's a lot of, may maraming bumps sa road. So, yun, I'm just happy na pull off ko. So, parang, I didn't want it slipping out of my hands lang. That's all.
3: Did you, at some point of the competition, congratulations again.
1: Thank you
3: po. And thank you. At some point of the competition, did you feel that your papa is watching you?
1: Oh, definitely. Midway through the warm-up, I covered myself with my towel and parang nilabasan ko muna yung grief ko. 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
1: Especially sa clean and jerk, yes. Kasi I was due to a cramp na that time. Sabi ko, sige, let me conserve myself. And sa 183, dun, parang, wala lang, wala lang. Bigla lang. It was the moment went by so fast. Yeah.
2: Yun nabanggit mo before, yan, sa Egypt, meron parang, in Tagalog yung pangitain na nandun yung dad mo sa sun.
1: Oh, yes. Yes. Around. The light. Grabbing coincidence, but ginamit ko siya as motivation na, and at the same time comfort na nandyan na si Papa every time, no matter where I am, when I am. So
2: can you tell us more about it? I mean, meron sa ilaw na naisip ko, ah, ito ba yun? Ito ba si Dad?
1: Like, kasi out of all the studio lights na naka-open sa back room, sa akin lang talaga yung mas malinaw

0: regarding to, no, dun sa unang karate na nakuha ng Pilipinas. Actually, babalikan natin yung story na yan later on. Let's go muna dun sa under 23 football team natin. After they concluded the men's tournament with a thrilling 2-1 win contra Kuwait, as Santi Rublico gave the national booters the early 1-0 lead in the 19th minute, then Andres Aldeguer converted the penalty in added time. The Pinoy booters exit Group C with a win and two losses, registering its first win in the Asian Games since 1958. So malaking bagay din yan. Samantala, and still in the Asian Games, bigo itong si Ira Villegas to get into the next round as she came up short, losing to India Sakshi by a unanimous decision sa women's 51kg round of 16 sa Nishio Gymnasium. The Paris Olympics bronze medalist struggled to land her combinations cleanly as Sakshi used her reach advantage effectively all throughout the three-round contest. Four judges scored the fight 30-27 and a fifth had it 30-26 para sa Indian boxer. It was the second straight time that Villegas failed to move past the first round sa Asian Games, losing in the round of 32 noong 2023. Samantala, si Norlan Petesio advanced to the men's 70kg round of 16 on Monday after defeating Sopors B ng Cambodia 5-0. Petesio worked behind a steady jab to secure the win and set up a showdown against Japan's Sewonret Quincy Mensawa. Up next on the end, ito maglalaro mamaya, si Jun Milardo Ogaire, who will be competing for the men's 60kg event. And to close out itong ating top sports story on Tuesday, China's 13-year-old swimming sensation Yu Zidi claimed her second gold medal by winning the 200 meters individual medley in an Asian record time of 2 minutes 6.10 seconds at the Tokyo Aquatic Center. Compatriot and defending champion Yu Yiting took silver at 2 minutes 7.99 while Japan's Narita Mio finished third 2 minutes 10.40. Yu's performance marked the first Asian record from swimming at the Games. She opened her Games debut with a 200-meter butterfly gold medal nitong linggo. At 12, Yu became the youngest World Championship medalist with a bronze in China's 4x200 freestyle relay in Singapore. Makalipas ang alas 3 ng hapon, magbabalik po tayo pagkalipas ng ilang paalala.
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6: Kung musikahan lang ang pag-uusapan, halina't kilalanin natin si Ryan. He is one of four children of Alberto Austria Cayabyab and Celerina Venson Pujante, an opera singer and professor. Hilig talaga niya ang musika.
7: Hindi pang taong nagtutulakan sa abinidang aking napagdaanan.
6: Sa katunayan, he was 4 years old when he took up piano lessons. Bachelor of Science in Business Administration is what he initially took until he was presented with a scholarship and hold learning in music. Bachelor of Music, major in composition degree. Ayan ang tinapos ni Ryan, kaya naman siya ay naging profesor ng Department of Composition and Music Theory.
8: Magmula nung ako'y natutong umawi.
6: Mapagbiro talaga ang tadhana. 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And the rest, as they say, is ongoing. Kasi he still writes music, composes, and arranges. Alam nyo ba? In September 2019, siya ay naparangalan ng prestigious Ramon Magsaysay Award for his compositions and performances that have defined and inspired Filipino popular music across generations. Arranger, musician, composer, conductor, artistic director, accompanist, and just about anything music related. That's our national artist, Ryan Cayabyab.

0: Yan ang Pinoy kultura, because our culture is cool. To know more about their life, work, and contributions, visit the National Commission for Culture and the Arts at ncca.gov.ph.
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2: Makalipas ang alas 3 ng hapon. At this point, balikan natin yung ulat ni Miss Judith Cadinial regarding dun sa ating bronze medal in women's kata. At yan po ay sa larong karate. Pakinggan natin ito.
3: Philippines delivered another historic medal at the Aichi Nagoya Asian Games, a bronze in karate. The Philippine women's kata team of Rebecca Cyril Torres, Samantha Bigelias, and Isabel Arrogante beat Southeast Asian rival Thailand 4-1 to claim the country's first ever medal in team kata at the quadrennial games. The Filipina karatekas displayed smooth and powerful performance with bunkai or a clean kata to outstage the Thais at the Toyohashi Stadium. The trio attributed success to their strong teamwork and unwavering support from their coaches and officials, including the late NSA head Pocholo Bigelias, father of current President Richard Lim. The Filipina karatekas dubbed as least favorites among six nations open campaign with a win over Cambodia 5-0, but was relegated to the bronze bout after yielding to Iran 0-5 in the semis. The news of being qualified to the November Karate World Cup the team received the other day served as major boost in today's campaign. This marked the third straight time that Filipina karateka land in Asian Games podium, following Juna Chukwii in 2018 and Sakura Alforte in 2023. Alforte, an individual kata athlete, missed this year's Asian after new ruling required all members of the squad to play in team kata. Karate head Lim, also an Asian bronze medalist in 1994 Hiroshima Games, believed the win will encourage the rest of the national karate team and the Philippine delegation to just believe and the success will follow. Coach Sonny Montalvo, meanwhile, commended the girls for the dedication and sacrifices, including quitting school and leaving their family temporarily to train. In cooperation with Philippine Sports Commission, Judith Caringal, Philippine Olympic Committee Media, Aichi Nagoya Asian Games.
2: Thank you, Miss Judith. Now we go to the top sports story. Araw po ng Wednesday, September 23. Speaking of karate, saktong-sakto, Marie June Adriano ended the Philippines karate team campaign on a high note, capturing a bronze medal in Women's Kumite minus 50kg division at the Toyohashi Gymnasium. The 22-year-old Adriano defeated Chinese Taipei's Yachi Chung 10-3 to give her team its second bronze and the country its fifth medal overall. Adriano showed a great focus in the all-important match, scoring 7 straight points after Chung tied the score at 3-3 with an ippon. Meanwhile, Alwin Batikan fought gallantly but failed to secure the bronze in the men's committee minus 75kg event, as the SEA Games bronze medalist bowed to Asian Senior Championships title holder Nurkanat Azikanov of Kazakhstan 10-1 in his bid to clinch his first Asian medal. Batikan, 29, was relegated to the battle for third after losing to former Asian champion Morteza Nemati of Iran 8-2 in the semi-finals. In beach volleyball, Kylem Progelia and Sofia Fagara advanced to the Asian Games Women's Beach Volleyball Round of 16 after staying perfect in Pool G on Wednesday morning at the Hekinan Rikokuchi Beach Court. The Filipina pair walloped Mongolia's Cholmon Batharhal and Kandursen Gatogok 21-3, 21-3, 2 days after winning their first match against Bangladesh. Progelia and Pagara will go for a sweep at the top seed when they clash with fellow unbeaten team Hong Kong. In the men's division, James Buitrago and Ranran Abdilla failed to duplicate their opening game win against Mongolia as they fell to Vietnam's Van Viet Tran and Lam Toi Nguyen 22-24, 15-21. And Sepak Takraw, the Philippine Sepak Takraw team missed out on a chance for a medal in men's team Regu after a heartbreaking 1-2 loss to India in their must-win Group B finale at the Nagoya City Mizuho Park Gymnasium. The defeat eliminated the Filipinos from semifinal contention. The 9-man Philippine squad tried to extend the contest with a 15-10 win in the second game of the second match, but India claimed the third game 15-8 to seal the overall tie. The veteran team led by Jason Huerte and Ray J. Ortuste suffered a 0-3 loss to Malaysia before securing a 2-1 win over host Japan. The Nationals will look to bounce back the men's regu and the women's doubles competition scheduled today, September 27, and they actually succeeded in bouncing back, particularly our women's team. Closing out September 23 sa NBA, Kawhi Leonard and Toronto Raptors have agreed on a 2-year contract extension that could be worth $115 million if he plays both seasons. The second year of the deal, the 2020-2029 season, is at Leonard's option according to the Associated Press source. The 35-year-old Leonard led the Raptors to the 2019 title in the NBA and is now locked into a new deal with a team with eyes on competing for another title, as he is coming off the highest scoring season of his career, averaging 27.9 points for the Los Angeles Clippers in 65 games a year ago. Leonard will make just $50 million over this season, last year of his current contract. It was generally assumed that the Raptors would strike a deal to keep Leonard, a 7-time All-Star, 2-time NBA champion, and a 2-time NBA Finals MVP, soon after landing him in a trade with the Clippers. Now let's go top sports story, September 24, Thursday. Filipino weightlifter Rose G. Ramos set new Philippine records in finishing fourth in the women's 53-kilogram event at the Nagoya City Trade and Industry Center last Wednesday. The Zamboanga native shattered the national standards with a 93-kilogram snatch and a 110 clean and jerk for a total lift of 203. The 22-year-old Ramos, however, came up 9 kilos short for a bronze medal. North Korea's Kang Yeon-gyong captured the gold medal with a record-breaking performance, lifting 99 kilograms in snatch and 124 kilograms in clean and jerk for a total of 223 kilos. China's Zhao Jinlan earned the silver with a 218 kilogram total, with Thailand's Surujan Nakambao settling for the bronze with 214 kilograms total. Meanwhile, Elia Prime Limong had a disastrous Asian Games debut after failing to register a single successful lip and snatch in the men's 60-kilogram event. Competing at the international level for the first time, Limong missed all his attempts at 120 kilograms and was listed as DNF. The country's weightlifting medal hopes now rest at the shoulder of Tokyo and Paris Olympian Elrin Ando. Meanwhile, Filipino rower Joanny Delgado wrapped up her 20th Asian Games campaign with a 6th place finish in women's single sculls Final A last Thursday. Delgado clocked 8 minutes 1.63 seconds in the medal race to end up last. China's Xinyu Zhang claimed the gold, finishing 40.10 seconds ahead of Delgado. Uzbekistan's Anna Prakaten took the silver, while Iran's Pateme Mohalal secured the bronze. In other rowing events, Rinji Peñarredondo and Van Adrian Maxidom placed second in Final B of the men's pair with a time of 7 minutes 6.94. Meanwhile, Edgar Ilas ranked third in Final B of men's lightweight single sculls after clocking 7 minutes 23.78. Chris Nevarez did not start in Final B of men's single sculls. In squash, Kayet Pilipinas stars Jamaica Arribado and David Pelino advanced to the mixed quarter doubles quarterfinals on Thursday at the Nagoya Kinjo Futo Arena. The Philippine top duo secured their place in the next round after beating South Korea's Wayong Um and Minwoo Lee 11-7-11-7. Arribado and Pelino tried to guarantee themselves at least a bronze when they battled India but failed to do so. Meanwhile, Isa Dalida and Jonathan Reyes succumbed to Korea's Ming Yong Ho and Sojin Oh 1-11-6-11 and got booted out of the tournament. Reyes and Pelino will now join forces with Bigoria and Ban Ero Dalida in the men's team event, which begins tomorrow, Monday, September 28. And finally, September 24, top sports stories. China's 13-year-old swimmer Yu ZD installed herself as one of the favorites for the 2028 Los Angeles Olympics after wresting her third gold medal in Nagoya. Yu took the women's 400-meter individual medley title in 4 minutes 28.56 seconds, her third gold following her victories in the 200-meter butterfly and 200-meter IM. She was less than 5 seconds off the world record of 4 minutes 23.65 held by Canadian Summer McIntosh. Having already won 3 races in Nagoya, both in games record times, Yu is by being widely tipped to contend for the medals in the LA Olympics. 32 minutes po makalipas sa alas 3 ng hapon, we will take a break at sa ating pagbabalik, ang huling bugso ng ating top sports story to be followed by interviews sa ating Asian Games athletes. We'll be right back.
4: Paliwanag mo sa tao na hindi totoo yan.
5: Dahil ang totoo, yung totoo ang dapat ninyong malaman.
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7: 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Tinatakot niyo yung tao.
8: What they are doing is creating panic.
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9: 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And some of it's dangerous.
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11: Sa isang bagong Pilipinas, hindi dapat makamba ang pamilyang Pilipino sa mga bayarin sa ospital. 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
2: Makalipas ang alas 3 ng hapon, nagpapatuloy po ang top sports stories of the week sa inyong institution in Philippine Sports Broadcast, Sports Region 918. Just Light pa rin po ang inyong kasama sa mga oras na mukhang malapit ng makuha at ma-insure ng Pilipinas ang medalya sa esports. Pokemon Unite, tama ba? We have quite a lead sa ongoing na game ng Philippines. Ang kalaban natin dito ay Indonesia and we have a significant lead na for Pokemon Unite. Now going back to our top sports stories of the week, let us share ang ating final day ng weekday, September 25. Kung saan Carlos Yulo made history as he captured the Philippines' first and second gymnastics gold medal in the Asian Games history. And topping men's floor and men's vault final at the Nagoya General Gymnasium in Japan. Yulo scored 14.666 points to lead the field in his first of three individual final events, ending the Philippines' 52-year wait for its first Asian gold in the sport. Kazakhstan's Milan Kadimi took the silver with 14.600 points while Japan's Shoma Chokiyama earned bronze with 14.566. Meanwhile, Carl Eldrew Yulo finished 7th with 12.233 points overall. And it was an Olympic deja vu for Carlos Yulo as just like what he did in the 2024 Paris Olympics, Carlos Yulo became a double gold medalist in the 20th Asian Games, silencing his critics. He displayed breathtaking stunt and acrobatic abilities to top the men's artistic gymnastics vault final with 14.599 points at the Nagoya General Gymnasium barely 24 hours when he put the Philippines on gold medal board by ruling the floor exercise. Yulo had some tense moments as Madi Olfat

chest, while his brother Carl El Druyulo vied for a medal and actually captured a bronze in his event. Meanwhile, dismay hovered over Alex Ayala as she exited early in her highly awaited Singapore Open main draw debut, as the number 3 seed suffered a devastating loss at the hands of unheralded Tatiana Prozorova. The world number 180 Russian player rallied from one set down to complete the shocking upset and eliminate the world number 18 Filipino tennis star 4-6-7-5-6-3 on Thursday night at the OCBC Arena, where Ayala's followers were also left in shock. The 21-year-old Ayala overcame the 1-3 deficit in the opening frame, battling through 8 deuces before converting on her 7th set point. Ayala displayed her A-game on return in the second stanza, breaking her opponent twice to build a commanding 4-2 advantage. Prozorova, however, came back roaring and won 5 of the next 6 games with her offensive brilliance. Ayala had once again held the upper hand at 3-2 on the decider, but Prozorova swept the next 4 games with the 22-year-old Russian delivering a seamless forehand cross-court winner to cement her first top 20 career win. The defeat was Ayala's first against a player ranked outside the top 100 since her semifinal meltdown against the then number 146 Lulu Sun of the 2025 Jingshan Tennis Open. Ayala is now Japan-bound for her second appearance at the Asian Games, where she is expected to win the gold after ending up with a bronze medal in 2023. The women's singles tournament started today, September 27, at the Nagoya City Higashiyama Park Tennis Center. Meanwhile, Gilas Pilipinas Women 3x3 assured the Philippines of its first Asian Games medal in 3x3 basketball after turning back Thailand 13-8 in the semis at the Kinjo Futo Station Square venue in Nagoya, Japan. Victoria Pasilang tallied 5 points and 7 rebounds, while Casey De La Rosa added 4 markers to tow the Nationals to the gold medal match tonight against host Japan, which they lost. The Japanese side defeated Korea 19-8 in the other semis clash, with Kenan Ka scoring 3 points and Amya Espanyol scoring 1 point in the dominant win. Gilas Pilipinas women fought for the gold medal at 6 p.m. but finished with the second silver for the Philippines. And wrapping up itong ating top sports story for September 25, in the Asian Games, teenage star Shin Ohashi broke the 200-meter breaststroke world record despite contracting COVID-19 in the build-up. The 17-year-old Ohashi won in 2 minutes 4.83 seconds to comfortably break the previous record of 2 minutes 5.48, which was set by China's Qin Hengyang in the 2023 World Championships. This is his second gold in the games after he shared the 100-meter breaststroke title with China's Dong Zihao earlier this week. Ohashi is the second teenage prodigy to make headlines during these games after 13-year-old UZD of China won her third gold last Wednesday. Meanwhile, 19-year-old Zhang Zanshu of China won his sixth gold of the games as China won the fourth by 100-meter freestyle relay.

0: And going to our interviews, eh, atin naman pong pakinggan itong mga naging panayam with our athletes sa ongoing Asian Games. As we share some of this, kabilang dyan yung naging panayam kay Brian Bagunas at ilan pang athletics athletes and after they competed in the Asian Games. Pakinggan natin ito.
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1: 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So medyo yung communication.

0: Philippine Standard Time 4:03. Welcome to the another edition of the NBA Jam program with me, JPM. Wow, it's been a while. Since the last time I was here was July 19 sa studio, ano? I am very thankful, of course, to our station manager, Ms. Cecil Kimlat, for allowing me to broadcast from home for the past, I think, 10 or 11 episodes. And after a while, I'm actually back, of course, dito sa studio. And, well, just less than a month from now, we're gonna be, the 2026-2027 NBA season will officially start. Kaya naman po, excited na ang mga basketball fans and mga NBA fans, syempre. Alright, let's get it started. Medyo malungkot ho yung balita na nangyari for this week sa mundo ng NBA. Wala munang background. 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Si Bob Petit, mga pare ko ay. 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Ano? 93, wow. So, medyo, ano na to, medyo give it to him na. No? 93 is, kumbaga, kotang-kota na to eh. 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Minsan nga, 65 pa. So, what more is 93 years old? Wow. So, ayan nga po. Ano, let's have a bit of trivia dito po sa career netong si Bob Petit. And ano ba yung mga, syempre, yung mga achievements niya when he was playing in the NBA. Si Bob Petit po, mga pare ko, ay he played most notably for the St. Louis Hawks. 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Ay. 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And then sumakabilang buhay nga po noong September 23, 2026 sa edad na 93. 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So magka ano po sila, magka alma mater po sila ni Shaquille O'Neal. And then Bob Petit was drafted as the second overall pick nung 1954 NBA draft. So he was drafted by the Milwaukee Hawks, mga pare ko, ay. And then yung playing career niya, magmula 1954 hanggang 1965, he only played for one franchise, which is yung Milwaukee, tapos kinalaunan naging St. Louis Hawks nga po, ano, from 1954 to 1965. And syempre yung mga achievements po nitong si Bob Petit, he was the first NBA most valuable player simula po nung inintroduce yung award na yan noong 1958, mga pare ko. Part of his achievements as well Eh, siya po ay naging two-time NBA Most Valuable Player. Una, 1956 and then 1959 na ulit pa. He was also an 11-time All-Star mula 1955 hanggang 1965. And, well, kabilang din ho sa mga achievements ni Bob Pettit ay ang pagiging four-time NBA All-Star Game MVP 1956, 1958, 1959 at 1962. Kabilang din po siya sa All-NBA First Team mula taong 1955 hanggang 1964. At 10-time All-NBA First Team. Simulat sa pool na naglaro siya sa NBA, he was part of the All-NBA First Team. And he was also the Rookie of the Year noong taong 1955. A two-time scoring champion, 1956, 1959. NBA's rebounding leader noong taong 1956. A member of the NBA Anniversary Team, 25th, 35th, 50th at yung 75th. Wow. And of course, yung kanyang number 9 jersey, eh, niretiro po yan ng Atlanta Hawks, mga pare ko. Same goes with his number 50 jersey number nung college pa siya. Niretiro po yan ng LSU Tigers in honor of one of the greatest basketball players of all time, Bob Pettit, mga pare ko. So, yan po, ano? And well, for sa mga fans po ng Atlanta Hawks, although napaka masalimuot ho itong balita, ano, and well, ang championship ho na ibinigay ni Bob Pettit for the Atlanta Hawks noong taong 1958, yun na po yung simula ngayon eh. Well, hindi na ho nanalo kahit kailan pa yung Atlanta Hawks ng championship, ano. One of the longest droughts in NBA, in the NBA today, you know. Yang pong kahuli-huli ang championship ng Atlanta Hawks in 1958 pa. So if I'm not mistaken, sila ho yung pangalawang pinakamahabang drought when it comes to championship. The unfortunate distinction of having the longest still belongs to the Sacramento Kings. Pero ang Atlanta Hawks ho, isa ho yan sa mga pinakamatagal nang nag-champion sa NBA. Imagine, 1958 was the last time, ano? Well, yan ho yung kaisa-isang championship so far ng Atlanta Hawks, panahon pa ni Bob Pettit, mga pare ko. And since then, wala na nga hong nangyari dun sa franchise ng Atlanta Hawks. So, inaasar pa yan ni Draymond Green nung last time eh. When Draymond Green was bragging that he has 4 championships with the Golden State Warriors. And then, there was this game na naglaban ng Warriors tsaka ang Atlanta Hawks, ano? And Draymond Green, knowing Draymond Green's personality, medyo mapang-asar, nasa home court po sila ng Atlanta Hawks nung time na yon, ano, yung game na yon. And then, he was pointing out dun sa banner ng Atlanta Hawks na yung last time na nag-champion po ang Atlanta Hawks was 1958 pa, during the time of Bob Pettit. And they weren't even the Atlanta Hawks yet nung time na yon, ano? Kaya nga, ang pang-aalas kang ginagawa doon ni Draymond Green, tumuturo siya doon sa banner and he was pointing the banner na sinasabi niya, when was the last time this team won a championship? St. Louis Hawks, gumagano si Draymond Green. So parang pang-aalas ka niya na yung Atlanta Hawks, eh, wala pang championship simula nung lumipat sila sa syudad ng Atlanta sa state ng Georgia. So that was the last time. Imagine having a team or having a franchise na 1958 pa huling nag-champion. And some of the fans right now, kahit nga siguro sabihin nating Atlanta Hawks fan ka eh, hindi mo man siguro ma-recall or wala man siguro sa, eh, hindi ka man siguro aware na the last time that they won a championship was 1958 and they were called the St. Louis Hawks pa noong mga panahon na yon, ano. So, yan po si Bob Pettit. Our condolences to the family and friends of one of the greatest basketball players of all time, the very first recipient of the NBA's Most Valuable Player Award. And then also, NBA All-Star Game MVP 4 times. I'm gonna check this later on kung sino ba yung katay niya sa NBA All-Star Game MVP. If my memory is serving me right, I think it's Kobe Bryant, but I have yet to confirm that. I'm gonna be confirming it na silang dalawa ho ang dalawang players na nanalo ng apat na NBA All-Star Game MVPs, mga pare ko. So, yan. Si Bob Petit. And it's a very sad day for NBA fans as well as Atlanta Hawks fans, of course, dahil isa ho sa mga pinaka, well, one of the legends ng Atlanta Hawks basketball, ano, although he didn't play a single game wearing the Atlanta Hawks jersey, but if we're talking about the history of the franchise, of course, he played for the St. Louis Hawks, na yan po yung ngayong Atlanta Hawks, mga pare ko. So, Bob Petit has 4 MVP awards or 4 NBA All-Star Game MVP awards. And tie po sila ni Kobe Bryant. Okay, so it's Kobe Bryant who also has 4 NBA All-Star Game MVPs. So, yan po. Ang kasaysayan ni Bob Petit. Again, listed height po niya 6'9". So, isa na yan sa mga pinakamatatangkad na players nung panahon niya. So, he really dominated the league during his time. Ano? There was even a time that he cut the streak ng Boston Celtics championship. I think that 1958 championship was against the Boston Celtics. Let me just confirm that if it was the Boston Celtics who they defeated in that NBA championship. Yes, it's the Boston Celtics. So the St. Louis Hawks was situated in the Western Conference during that final series, and they defeated the powerhouse Eastern Division champions Boston Celtics in 6 games. And that gave, of course, the Atlanta Hawks or the St. Louis Hawks its so far its only and first NBA championship. In the meantime, 4:15 ng ating oras, ilan muna pong paalala mula sa ating station.
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0: Oras natin, 4:17. This is the NBA Jam program. So, we're talking about, before the break, we're talking about the legendary story of the late Bob Pettit, 93 years old, mga pare ko. So, dyan mo mapapatunayan yung healthy lifestyle ng mga atleta, no? Isipin mo, not all of them though, ano? 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And as a result, mabubuhay ka ng matagal. Imagine living up to the age of 93. With all due respect ano, sa mga taong may panalangin na ganyan. 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But, well, it's a blessing, of course. Don't get me wrong. But 93, sa iba, parang ano yan, parusa na yan. Ano? So, I don't know if a lot of people will agree. But living up until the age of 93 is parang, hindi ba parang malungkot na yun? Ano? But nevertheless, of course, it's an achievement para ho sa kay Bob Pettit. Na at least naging maalaga siya sa sarili niya because he was an athlete and as a result he lived up until the age of 93. Not many people can actually live up until that age, you know? Not even 80 nowadays. Ngayon nga ho, parang if you reach the age of 80, that's already an achievement. That's already something to be proud about. What more is 93? Wow. Anyway, okay, enough of Bob Pettit, but nevertheless, our condolences to the family and friends of the late Robert Lee Pettit. Or mas kilala nga po sa tawag na Bob, or sa pangalang Bob Pettit. Yan, 93. Okay, so in other news mga pare ko, sa mga fans ng Golden State Warriors at mga fans ni Steph Curry. Well, good news dahil yung inyong idol, the greatest shooter of all time. It's very safe for us all to say that he is the greatest shooter of all time. Even yung mga dating niyang kakumpetensyang sina Reggie Miller, sina Ray Allen, sina Larry Bird would agree that Stephen Wardell Curry is the greatest shooter of all time, mga pare ko. So, just recently, the Golden State Warriors and Steph Curry has reached a 2 million or 2-year extension worth $116 million. So, yung $116 million contract na yan, he tied the franchise legend or tying the franchise legend to the only organization he has ever known through his 20th NBA season, mga pare ko. Wow. $116 million. Imagine, $116 million for just 2 years of playing the game that you love. Ano? And at the same time, you're very famous. And, that's life. $116 million. So you'll get to see more of Steph Curry at least for 2 more years para po sa Golden State sa mga Warriors fans and syempre pa sa mga fans ni Steph Curry. This is the only franchise that he played for since he was drafted. Mga pare ko, you know? Imagine, you know, that's this is already Steph Curry's 18th season. And by the time that his contract ends, that will be his 20th season na. So how time flies. I could just remember the 2009 NBA draft. That was the Blake Griffin draft, ano? Griffin was drafted first overall pick nung time na yon. And then itong si Steph Curry from Gonzaga University. Gonzaga ba? Yeah, Gonzaga. Well, wow. No, I'm sorry. It's not Gonzaga. I'll check later the college ni Steph Curry. I'm really not familiar, you know. But yeah, he was drafted by the Golden State Warriors, mga pare ko. And until now, he's still playing for the franchise. And right after, or pagkatapos ng 2-year contract na binigay ho sa kanya recently, mga pare ko, eh, that will already be his 20th season. Imagine, ano? So, Steph Curry will once again be a Warrior at least for the next two more seasons. 116 million. Oh, Davidson, ang college po ni Steph Curry. I was thinking of, I don't know, for some reason, I was thinking of Adam Morrison why I said Gonzaga. That's the reason as to why I said Gonzaga. But yeah, he played for Davidson. I finally was able to remember. So, ayan, 116 million for Steph Curry. And he is also the highest paid NBA player in the NBA. Well, he's the highest paid NBA player for the 2026-2027 NBA season with a salary of $62,587,158. Dahil parang kumbaga, i-divide sa dalawa. Or yeah, i-divide sa dalawa yung 116 million two-year extension na yun. Ano? So he will be the highest paid player coming this, well, coming the come the 2026-2027 season. So I'll give you at least the top 5 highest paid players for the 2027 season, you know. So Steph Curry number 1, and then number 2 si Nikola Jokic with $59,033,114. That's your salary for the entire year. Sarap ng buhay nito mga player na to, no? So that's the reason why pag mga nanonood yung mga fans, ano, makikita mo talagang may mga babae, no, na talagang nagpapa-cute sa mga player. Well, why not, of course? Because if matipuhan ka ng mga NBA player na yan, that's gonna be a life-changing moment for anyone. That's the reason why ang daming mga nagpapapansin sa mga NBA players. Kabilang na dyan yung mga Kardashian, ano, na talagang ang binibingwit mga NBA player talaga. Ano? So, why not, of course? So, aside from Nikola Jokic, number 3 naman po si Jason Tatum of the Boston Celtics. $58,456,566 yung kanyang salary for the for this year. Ano? And then, surprisingly, and Anthony Davis ng Washington Wizards, $58,456,566. Imagine, ano, if you are the Wizards, if you own the Washington Wizards team, and then you will be paying Anthony Davis that much, tapos laging injury lang, ano, laging injured lang, ano, wow, sarap ng buhay, you know, for Anthony Davis, that's life, of course. You will just be, paano ba? Sabihin mo lang kunwari, I'm injured, I cannot play, of course. Although may mga doktor naman na chume-check dyan sa mga yan kung talagang legit yung ano, yung talagang injury nila. But for a guy like Anthony Davis, who has yet to play a single game for the Washington Wizards team, and then the Wizards will pay him $58 million, that's life. Yun ang buhay. Playing the game you love, and then you will be paid $58 million, and then hindi ka pa makapag anong sasabihin natin, hindi ka pa makapag talagang commit sa team mo that you will play all 82 games for next season. Aba, ibang usapan na yun. 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Because I grew up watching the NBA during the 90s. Inabot ko pa nga yung early part ng 80s, during the time of the Bad Boys, yung Detroit Pistons, yung original na Bad Boys, yung kina Dennis Rodman, kina Isaiah Thomas. And then, the entire 90s, of course, sinubaybayan natin yan, Chicago Bulls era, eh, ibang-iba ho yung 90s basketball sa yung mga players noon sa kumpara sa mga players ngayon. It all started yung kay Kawhi Leonard, yung mga load management na yan, na kapag naisipan niyang hindi maglaro, eh, kakausapin lang niya yung coach niya, and even though he's not injured, he will not play. So imagine how soft Kawhi Leonard is. Ano? Sorry for the fans of Kawhi Leonard, but that's how I want to describe the player. He is soft. Don't get me wrong, Kawhi Leonard is a good player, but iba eh. Iba yung walang Mamba mentality, kumbaga. Na si Kobe Bryant nga, halos ano na eh. Putol na halos yung daliri, ano? Yung Achilles niya, injured na, but naglalaro pa rin, ano? So that's Mamba mentality. Ganon katindi yung mga players during the 90s, ano? Or ganon yung mentality ng mga players that were drafted during the 90s or early part of the 80s. So, ang layo sa ngayon, ano? Yung ngayon, may load management na tinatawag. That was unheard of nung mga panahon na yun, ano? Nung, during the time of Michael Jordan. Mga time ni na Hakeem Olajuwon, ni na Allen Iverson, ni na Shaquille O'Neal. What the F is load management, mga pare ko? But anyway, top 4, Anthony Davis nga po. Bahala na Washington Wizards dyan. If ganyan na ho nila gusto talagang, kung ganyan na ang gusto nilang kahinatnan talaga ng franchise nila, that they will be paying Anthony Davis that much. And then Anthony Davis, bustahan tayo, hindi umakabuo ng 82 games yan. Ano? So I really don't hate the guy. Ano? In fact, I was a fan of Anthony Davis during his Pelicans days. And even the time when he was a Laker, well, he contributed a lot during that 2020 NBA championships, NBA championship with the Los Angeles Lakers. Without Anthony Davis, I don't think LeBron James could deliver a championship in the city of LA. So, but kinalaunan, ito nga po, si Anthony Davis, hindi na natin malaman kung anong lagay eh, no? Parang may pagka-glass ang dating, ano? Lagi na lang pong injured. So, after Anthony Davis, ang bubuo po sa top 5 ng highest paid NBA players for 2026-2027 ay walang iba kundi ang pinakabagong player ng Miami Heat na si Giannis Antetokounmpo, $58,456,566 din yung kanyang sahod. Ano? Sarap ng buhay ng mga players. Anyway, if you want load management, ayaw mo maglaro, topakin ka, ganun lang yan. Eh, no? But anyway, that's life. That's what they're being paid for. Maglaro ng basketball, and minsan mag-load management, tumambay lang sa bench. But anyway, yun po. Ano? The story here is, of course, Steph Curry will play for another 2 years for the only franchise that he played for, the Golden State Warriors, because recently he agreed to a 2-year extension worth $116 million, making him the highest paid player for the 2026-2027 season. In the meantime, 4:30 ang ating oras. Again, a few reminders from our station.
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Alright, 4:33. Sa mga fans po ng Charlotte Hornets, yung kanilang, well, sophomore player na si Con Canupel, well, he will be out for at least the entire preseason due to a left hamstring injury. At in-announce po yan ng team nito lang last Friday. So, bad news, ano, para po sa mga Charlotte Hornets fans kung meron man. Eh, yun nga po, ano, si Con Canupel na masyadong, well, isa sa mga inasahang players nila last season when they made it to the play-in and they even defeated the Miami Heat. Well, of course, with LaMelo Ball na ngayon po ay nasa Minnesota Timberwolves na. So, a lot of people were expecting that for after the departure of LaMelo Ball, ito pong Charlotte Hornets will be either Brandon Miller's team or Con Canupel's team. And so si Canupel po, who was the first rookie to lead the league with 273 made three-pointers last season, he suffered a hamstring injury during off-season on-court activity. At yan po ay ibinalita nga ng Charlotte Hornets, ano? So, the Charlotte Hornets will open the season, by the way, against the Brooklyn Nets on October 21. And they are hoping to rely even more on Canupel this season after trading ito pong si LaMelo Ball to the Minnesota Timberwolves. But unfortunately, this happened. And we'll see kung ano ho ang magiging kahihinatnan ng Charlotte Hornets for the 2026-2027 season. A lot of basketball analyst experts were saying na ang Hornets po mukhang aalagwa this season. But unfortunately, during the offseason, they made a move that shocked everyone when they traded LaMelo Ball to the Minnesota Timberwolves. I mean, kung kailan nagkakaroon na ng chemistry, kung kailan nagkakaroon na ng opportunity, or kung kailan nag-jive na yung team, doon nila sinira, ano? I don't know what came into the mind of the Charlotte Hornets management to let go of LaMelo Ball and trade him to the Minnesota Timberwolves. After so long, last season po, ang ganda na ng performance or ang ganda na ng naging finish ng Charlotte Hornets. They made the play-in, they defeated the Miami Heat, and well, if they only decided to maintain that roster, I think they can be a dark horse this season, you know, but that's exactly that didn't happen, of course, because they already traded LaMelo Ball. And another unfortunate thing na nangyari po ngayon, na-injured naman yung kanilang isa sa mga star players din nila na si Con Canupel, ano, mga pare ko, so si Con Canupel po ay may average na 18.5 points per game, 5.3 rebounds, and 42.5% three-point shooting as a rookie. Yan. So, sayang, ano? So, anyway, hopefully, Con Canupel will be back soon. Although, in all likelihood, because of the injury, he will no longer be playing the entire preseason. But nevertheless, that's just the preseason, syempre. Hindi naman ho kailangan

duo of Brandon Miller and Con Kinupel. 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So, tingnan natin kung ano ho ang magiging lagay ng Charlotte Hornets for this 2026-2027 season. But, of course, kung hindi ho sana nila pinakawalan si LaMelo, ang dami hong nag-expect na itong Charlotte Hornets makaalago at least kahit sa playoffs lang for this season. Because bata yung team, no? Especially with the players that they have, like Kinupel, Brandon Miller, and kahit naman si LaMelo Ball, bata pa rin. Ano? Pero they decided to part ways with LaMelo Ball, and well, yan na ho ang kapalaran ng Charlotte Hornets. But let's see if they can shock some fans this season. Especially, who knows, they might make the playoffs or kahit play-in na naman. Ano? But nevertheless, they did great. It was already an achievement for them last season when they made it to the play-in. But unfortunately, they fell short of making the playoffs after a long time. Medyo talagang hindi na ho pumapasok sa playoffs itong Charlotte Hornets. But we'll see next season kung ano ho ang magiging kahinatnan ng batang team na Charlotte Hornets na ito.

Now, let's talk about LeBron James and the Philadelphia 76ers. Ayan. So, si LeBron James, and, well, in-interview po siya kamakailan, ano? Well, he was asked what's the reason, what basically is the main reason why he chose the Philadelphia 76ers to play for next season, for his team that he will be playing for next season, ano? So, LeBron James said that his long-standing friendship with All-Star Tyrese Maxey and a desire to help Joel Embiid win his first NBA title played significant roles in his decision to sign a 2-year, $8 million contract with the Philadelphia 76ers. Friendship with Tyrese Maxey. Oh, yun pala yung dahilan. And of course, his desire to help Joel Embiid win his first NBA championship. Ang question nga ho dito is how long will Joel Embiid be healthy this coming season? Dahil lagi naman na hong question yan eh, every single season for Joel Embiid. Remember, this guy did not play the first two seasons of his career since he was drafted noong 2014, mga pare ko eh. Two seasons, we're not just talking about one season that he missed playing. Dalawang sunod na season, hindi ho naglaro yung si Embiid. And every single season since he started playing, lagi hong questionable na lang kung healthy ba itong si Joel Embiid for next season or for the current season. That's the biggest question. Even if you have, let's say, Michael Jordan, if you do not have a reliable backup or another reliable na player that can contribute offensively, then this is useless. I would agree, mga pare ko, that without Scottie Pippen, Michael Jordan will just win, let's say, 2 or 3 NBA titles. Definitely not 6. Let's not discredit the contribution of Scottie Pippen sa Chicago Bulls, mga pare ko. Without Pippen, walang Jordan, mga pare ko. Or at least, Michael Jordan will only have 3 NBA championships, the most, ano. So, this is the same case for LeBron James. Even though you're LeBron James, I personally declare LeBron James as the second greatest player of all time. Even if let's say, for example, you have the second greatest player of all time in your team, but you do not have any reliable backup or another offensive-minded player like Joel Embiid, eh, wala rin. Although you have Tyrese Maxey, sige, let's say for example, andyan din si VJ Edgecombe. But we're talking about Joel Embiid. Joel Embiid is still the heart and soul of the Philadelphia 76ers. He still owns that team. This is that the Sixers is still his team, mga pare ko, whether we like it or not. Now, with the arrival of

0: LeBron James, definitely tutulong si LeBron James when it comes to, of course, helping the Sixers reach yung playoffs, or at least lumayo yung kampanya nila sa playoffs, ano? But sabi nga, ang pinaka-best na maiko-contribute mo sa team mo is your availability. LeBron James is, well, he's no longer the LeBron James na kilala natin 10 years ago, ano? If it was the LeBron James version, or if it was the LeBron James 10 years ago version, then kahit wala ho yung Joel Embiid na yan, ano? Kahit bigyan mo na lang yan ng Tyrese Maxey or VJ Edgecombe, I would bet na ito pong Philadelphia 76ers ay kayang dalhin ni LeBron James sa isang NBA Finals series. Just like what he did when he was with the Miami Heat, when he was with the Cleveland Cavaliers, kaya po eh. But during this stage sa kanyang career, kailangan po ni LeBron James ng makakatulong. And it has always been a question. You will be teaming up with a player whose kada season na lang eh questionable yung kanyang availability because of lagi na lang injured and everything. And we're talking about Joel Embiid, the former MVP himself noong 2023. Well, LeBron James is 41. And he revealed, of course, some details about the free agency process and what helped put the 76ers over the top on his mind. And, well, that's the reason. Because yung friendship niya kay Tyrese Maxey, and he wants to help Joel Embiid win his first NBA title. But in order for them to achieve that, and if they have the same mindset as Joel Embiid, or if let's say Joel Embiid has the same mindset as LeBron James, then kailangan niya ring tulungan yung kanyang sarili, because kailangan din yung kanyang availability to play every single day or every single game para huma-achieve ng 76ers yung kanilang goal, and that is to win a championship. We're gonna talk more about that sa ating pagbabalik. Oras natin, 15 minutes more to go before we hit 5 o'clock.
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3: Given the merging of security to natural disasters and calamities, particularly in anticipation and particularly in information dissemination, where trustworthy information needs to be disseminated as quickly as possible to communities, you need reliable sources for AI systems to work. Because at the end of the day, it's a human decision that must be made by competent authorities. So it is a guide and it is a tool for us to make better decisions quicker and disseminate the information faster.
2: Kaugnay nito, ang Pax Silica ay nakatuon sa pagpapalakas ng supply chain para sa mga critical input, kabilang ang semiconductors at hardware na kailangan ng AI systems. 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
0: Last part of our program, 11 minutes before we hit 5 o'clock. This is your regular Sunday gig dito po sa inyong institution in Philippine Sports Broadcast, DZSR Sports Radio 918. And this is the NBA Jam program with me, JPM. So, yan. Before the break, we were just talking about LeBron James. He's already 41, mga pare ko. And, well, one of the reasons as to why he chose the Philadelphia 76ers is because gusto niyang tulungan itong kanyang friend na si Tyrese Maxey at yung kanyang isa pang friend na si Joel Embiid na manalo ng kanilang first NBA championship. Gaya po ng sinasabi ng karamihan or ng mga, well, this is not just NBA fans but basketball fans in general, analyst, mga pare ko, hindi na po ito yung LeBron James 10 years ago. If this was the LeBron James 10 years ago, yung version na kahit yung naglaro ng finals against the Golden State Warriors noong 2016, yung 2016 LeBron James na yon, ano? 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Yan po ay posible talaga, ano? Hindi ho imposible. But LeBron James is 41. Well, you cannot, how will I say this? Ibang klase hong kalaban si Father Time, ano, mga pare ko. And imagine, playing at 41 years old. Although, his last season with the Los Angeles Lakers, he was still a force to reckon with. Pero meron ho siyang kaalalay na Luka Doncic doon, ano? But for a team like the Philadelphia 76ers, na it's no longer questionable. Tyrese Maxey is a good player. Joel Embiid is a good player because he was a former MVP. Yun nga lang, ang talagang laging question is yung availability or healthy ba itong si Joel Embiid next season. If, let's say that will be the case, healthy si Joel Embiid, he's equally motivated as LeBron James to win their first NBA championship and to give the city of Philadelphia its first championship since 1983. What will happen? LeBron James and the Philadelphia 76ers is, well, I'm actually predicting that they will be at least in the top 5 sa Eastern Conference. If they will be facing the New York Knicks or the Boston Celtics in any playoffs series, let's assume that they will be in the playoffs next season. Sigurado na po yan, ano? It's not gonna be an easy task for LeBron James and company to beat the Boston Celtics and the New York Knicks lalo na, mga pare ko. But if, let's say for example, healthy Joel Embiid, healthy Tyrese Maxey, the emergence of VJ Edgecombe nandyan din, and of course LeBron James who will be contributing as well. Tingnan natin, ano? I wouldn't be surprised if they make it to the if ever they'll make it to the Eastern Conference Finals. But that's the most that they can get or that's the most that they can reach, ano, mga pare ko. And if ever they will face the defending champs, the New York Knicks, that's not gonna be easy. In the East, medyo labu-labu pa rin eh, no, mga pare ko. Although, the team to beat in the Eastern Conference is still the New York Knicks and the Boston Celtics. Ilagay na rin natin yung Miami Heat because nandiyan si Giannis, nandiyan na rin si Klay Thompson. Ano. We can never tell. Maybe they are one of the dark horses in the Eastern Conference. But labo-labo dyan sa Eastern Conference, mga pare ko. And if let's say LeBron James and Joel Embiid will have this same mentality na kaya ho nilang maglaro healthy at wala hong mga iindaing injury, and kung yung mindset ni LeBron James ay maia-apply din nitong si Joel Embiid, if they are equally motivated, then that's something that is possible. Bilog ang bola eh. But facing the New York Knicks is not an easy task, of course. The New York Knicks is still the defending champs. Although for the past 8 seasons, iba-iba ho ang champions sa NBA. So, it's kind of safe to say na medyo laging unpredictable ho ang season for the past 8 years. Since, well, 2019. Since Golden State Warriors started all this. You know? Or, I'm sorry, the Toronto Raptors started all this noong 2019. Dahil sa pool ho noong 2019, iba-iba ho yung naging champions na sa NBA. 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Sinimulan niya ng Toronto Raptors noong 2019 and then Lakers 2020 and then of course New York Knicks yung pinakahuli this 2026. So if LeBron James and Joel Embiid will be both equally motivated to win their first NBA championship together, we can never tell. But at the age of 41, it's not that I'm underestimating LeBron James. LeBron James is still LeBron James. But in order for him to create his legacy, or in order for him to become the first player in NBA history to win 4 NBA Finals MVPs in 4 different teams, that's a different story. Well, he needs help, definitely. And the biggest help that any teammate can contribute is his availability. I'm very much particular about Embiid, syempre pa. Tyrese Maxey, I know for a fact that Tyrese Maxey will be healthy, barring any injuries, of course. But Joel Embiid, ever since na lang ho eh. Kada season na lang, nagtatanong yung mga Philadelphia 76ers fans kung ito bang si Embiid ay healthy, kung si Embiid ba ay 100%. That's still the biggest question. And, well, this is the scenario, mga pare ko, yan o. Si LeBron James, nakakreate na po yan ng history. He was the first ever na nakapanalo po ng 3 finals MVPs in 3 different teams. With the Miami Heat, with the Cleveland Cavaliers, and with the Los Angeles Lakers. If he will give the city of Philadelphia its first championship since 1983, and if he will be the finals MVP, then I guess hindi na ho pagtatawanan yung mga debate na si LeBron James eh pwede nating ilagay sa GOAT conversation or greatest of all time conversation. For me, that distinction still belongs to Michael Jordan. Wala na hong iba. But of course, yung second place ba na tinatawag natin, or kahit, sige, subject of debate na rin na pwede siyang ilagay dun sa greatest of all time. But if he will win another championship, this time with the Philadelphia 76ers, then second place is already safe to say that LeBron James is the second greatest player of all time. That's the scenario. But then again, it's not going to be easy for LeBron James and the rest of the Philadelphia 76ers to win a championship because nandyan din ho yung mga threat sa Eastern Conference, like of course, the New York Knicks. That's not an easy task. Lalo hong gumagaling yung Jalen Brunson, mga pare ko eh. And he's complemented by players na talaga naman hong may chemistry na. So, it's not going to be easy for LeBron James and the rest of the Philadelphia 76ers. But I would love to see LeBron James win a championship with the Sixers. Because this city deserves a championship. The last time, of course, that they won one was 1986. Or 1983. My goodness, that was during the time of Moses Malone and ni Wilt Chamberlain. Julius Irving. Wilt Chamberlain, what am I saying? Julius Irving, Dr. J. So if he will give this city its first championship since 1983, well, LeBron James, it's safe for us to say na yung second greatest player of all time, eh kanya na. And I won't even get mad kung meron hong mga players or may mga analyst po, experts, basketball fans na magsasabing pwede rin si LeBron James na ang greatest of all time. That's a subject of debate. But for me, Michael Jordan is still the greatest basketball player of all time. Argue with me anytime. Pwede ho tayo magdebate. Anyway, that's about it for our program, mga pare ko. So, again, maraming hong thank you sa ating mga nakasama every Sunday, syempre, sa ating Facebook page. Nabalik na ho natin yan, ano, yung talagang original page natin. And, of course, sa YouTube, mapapanood din po tayo, mga pare ko. Di lang ho ang NBA Jam, of course, kundi lahat ng programa or palatuntunan po sa inyong institution in Philippine Sports Broadcast. DZSR Sports Radio 918. And syempre, ongoing pa rin po yung Asian Games. So far, we only have 2 golds. And hopefully, we can win more golds since meron pa hong magpapatuloy pa ang Asian Games for at least 1 more week. Maraming salamat din po sa ating mga nakasama sa Master Control, Sir Edmund Obra, and of course, Daniel Cruz. And syempre pa, magsama-sama ho uli tayo next week for another edition of the NBA Jam program. This has been JPM saying goodbye, thank you, and of course, God bless us all.
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8: Intangible heritage. Ano nga ba ito? UNESCO defines it as the totality of tradition-based creations of a cultural community, expressed by a group of individuals and recognized as reflecting its cultural and social identity. In the early 2000s, the organization honored the Darangin chant of the Maranao and the Hudhud chant of the Ifugao as Philippine masterpieces of oral and intangible heritage of humanity. The Hudhud is recited and chanted among the Ifugao only during 4 occasions. Harvesting and weeding of rice, funeral wakes, and bone washing rituals. Ito ay binubuo ng 200 kwento na may 40 kabanata bawat kwento. A celebration of heroes, heroines, wealth, and culture. The Darangin is an epic chant associated with the Maranao. Buhay, kamatayan, panunuyo at pagmamahal ay ilan lamang sa mga kwentong napapaluod dito. Ang Darangin ay galing sa salitang darang, which means to narrate in the form of a song or chant, and is the longest surviving epic poetry in the Philippines. Yan ang Pinoy kultura, because our culture is cool. To know more about their life, work, and contributions, visit the National Commission for Culture and the Arts at ncca.gov.ph.
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11: Good news para sa ating mga senior citizens na binibisyaryo ng DSWD Social Pension.
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14: To exhaust all full potential of all the markets that DTI can provide for these export companies. He also pushed to make sure that we get all the free trade agreements done.
13: Kaliwat kanan ng free trade agreements at trade fairs na nagkoconnect sa mga produktong Pinoy sa global buyers. 2025, umabot ang export ng Pilipinas na mahigit $84 billion. 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
19: interview kay idol, resulta ng paborito mong laro, paglilinaw sa mga issue at marami pang iba. 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
20: 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Carlos Yulo, Alexandra Ayala, EJ Obiena, and the rest of Team Philippines will battle for pride and honor against 40 other nations.
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0: itong action sa women's singles na kung saan si Teniel or si Teni Madis failed to advance to the round of 16 after losing to Japan's Himyeon Saksume 1-6-0-6 in the first round. So dahil doon ay hindi na siya makaka-move on pa. 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At ang umpisa ng kanyang action is tomorrow. 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Narito si Teni Madis.
1: Siguro yung mindset na lang going to your next match. What's going through your mind? Anong klase, knowing what you know now, how you played, seeing the court, how are you preparing for your next match?
2: I have doubles match tomorrow and we'll do our best po with my partner and this started
1: up. How does it feel to be na mag-qualify sa Asian Games, the biggest sporting event in Asia?
2: It's really, really opportunity po talaga to be here. And I'm not taking this for granted po talaga. I'm gonna do our best, which is, pero tomorrow, we'll try and do talaga our best.
1: Kasama mo syempre sa team si Alex Ayala. 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What do you want to tell the Philippine people who are, you know, who will be cheering for Alex? Pero sana they will cheer for you too, guys, no? Oh, anong gusto mo sabihin?
2: Sa team ko po, si Lati Shira, si Alex, and Steffi, please support us po. And we are also excited na parang kanina nakita ko din po gaano kadami din po yung Filipino na nanood and thank you po talaga sa support sa
1: Idol mo ba si Alex?
2: Sobra po, sobrang idol ko po si Ate Alex. And
1: alam niya yon, sinabi mo sa kanya? Nasabi mo na sa kanya yon?
2: Yes po.
1: What did she tell you?
2: Thank you, Danny, for my advice has been for sa akin. And sobrang fine po talaga ni Ate Alex and idol talaga namin sa on and off the court. And she really inspired us to be better athlete po talaga.
1: All the
2: to strive more as a tennis.
1: Thank you for your time. All the best wishes to you.
2: Thank you.
1: I will be cheering and praying for you too, okay?
2: Thank you.
1: Nandito lang kami, ha, mga kababayan mo. Okay?
2: Thank you.
0: That was Teni Madis. Of course, Ate Alex, idol ng lahat yan. 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